I've always been like this. Success does help. It makes it easier to be outrageous or whatever, but I mean, that doesn't stop me. If all my money ended tomorrow, I would still be the same person. I'd still go about the same way, like I had lots of money, and that's what I used to do before. That's part of me, and I'll always walk around like a Persian popinjay, and no one's going to stop me, honey. Queen Radio Net.

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0: The best of Queen concerts now.
1: Hey, exciting news today. Did you see this story today? Did you see it that Queen, who were just my favourite band when I was growing up, I still love summer, they just announced a summer tour of North America. The whole tour of North America. I think they're doing like 24 dates. But in my head, when I was growing up, I always thought that I would make a great front man for Queen. Who is it? Who is it now, does it? It's the... What's his name? Adam...
2: Lambert.
1: Adam Lambert.
2: Lambert.
1: That's it. It's Adam Lambert, does it? I mean... Yeah, I mean, it's all right. Should be a British man. I'm not saying I'd be a better front man than him. I'm just saying I think I'd be a better front man than him. That's all I'm saying.
3: James, what's up?
1: Adam Lambert, that is so weird. We were literally just talking about you. That is...
3: Yeah, I know. I can hear you back there. Yeah, you know, I heard you saying that you think you would be a better frontman than me for Queen. Yeah, I heard you.
1: No, wait, no. I don't think that I would be a better frontman for Queen.
3: Oh.
1: I know I'd be a better frontman for Queen.
3: Really? If you really think that, maybe we should go head to head, James.
1: Stop it. We can't. Wait, listen, Adam, I would love nothing more than to embarrass you with these angelic pipes. But there's no way I can prove I'm a better front man for Queen because Queen aren't here. So there we go. Now, moving on.
3: Well, actually they are. Hey guys, come on!

0: Bring it on, Corbin!
1: Hello, Roger. Hello, Brian. Thank you for letting me know you're in town.
2: Hi, James. Thanks for having us.
1: I mean, what did you think? Did you think that was good?
3: I thought it was pretty good.
2: Yeah. That's all right.
1: Okay. Yeah. That was amateur hour. Okay? Are you sure you want to do this, Lambert?
4: Yeah, I'm sure, man.
1: Okay. All right. Well, this is going to be fun. I'll tell you why. Tonight.

0: You can stop now.
1: You can stop.
2: No. No.
3: What? No. Yeah. No, I was just saying...
0: Yeah, you can stop.
3: No, I was just saying, don't stop me now.
0: Right, if you stop now, that would be
3: No, that's exactly what I was saying the opposite of. I was saying, don't stop me now. You need to listen.
0: Well, I just thought it was probably enough. So, it was fine. It was fine. It's okay. It was okay. It was a good try.
3: Yeah, well, you're gonna say that. Look at his face. He knows he's made a mistake.
0: I don't know. I just thought it was okay for me, dog.
3: We'll see. Brian, let's up the ante.

0: do you think? So.
1: Okay, that was unbelievable. That was. Okay, all right. Yeah, that was amazing. You win. You win. You win. That was amazing.
0: So say it. Say it.
1: Okay, you're a better front man than me.
0: See that? It's true. It's true. It's cool. It's cool. Hey, hey.
1: I just always thought that I
0: would. Oh, oh. I thought we were just having fun. James, it's okay. You know, hey, man, hey, cheer up. You don't have to be sad about this. It's just the way it is, you know? Look, there's these people all love you. I love you.
2: Yeah.
0: The guys love you. We love you, man.
2: Yeah, we love you, James. We love
1: Thank you,
2: you
1: Brian. Yeah, thank you.
0: Up.
1: Thank
0: you. It was just a game.
1: I know. You love me. I know that, you know, the audience at home love me, and that's hundreds of people. So you guys love me, but who else? You know, what about me? How do I find somebody to love?

0: Okay. Do you like that sustained note or not?
1: Yes, that was very good.
2: Yeah, I thought it was sounding quite nice.
1: That was very good. But can't you, some for the first bits, do like, boom, boom, chook, and cut it off?
0: So okay, yeah.
1: There's that gap.
3: I take five.
4: One, two, three, four.

0: 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Oh, the piano fell down.
1: There were some good bits.
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1: What's all that? What, the bass is coming out funny through the cans?
2: Do a tempo.
3: This will be,
4: the project's going to do a tempo. Is
3: take,
4: his door shut?
3: Take one.
5: Yes!
1: Great. Right, that'll do.

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His father is my life.

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I feel positively knackered, I'll tell you. 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I said, hey, hey, hey, hey, hey, hey. I said, yeah, yeah.

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2: Queen are headlining a massive open air concert in Milton Keynes, supported today by Joan Jett and also the Teardrop Explodes. When Bow Wow Wow supported Queen, however, on the continent, all didn't go well. In fact, they even had to quit the European tour. So when John Tobler met up with Brian May of Queen to discuss the new album, he first asked Brian for Queen's verdict on Bow Wow Wow.
3: We liked him very much. We liked the record, and after the first couple of nights, we liked him on stage. Now, there was a certain section of the audience who didn't like them, who found them, I don't know, very modern. It's very, I mean, our audience is, it's a sad comment, but our audience is perhaps a little narrow-minded in that way, I don't know. I mean, it's only a very small percentage anyway, I would think. I think most people gave them a very good hearing. But there are a few people there who went so far as to throw things at them, which... to be honest, I was pretty disgusted at. I didn't think that would happen at our concerts. Now, unfortunately, the Bow Wow Wow decided to throw them back as a matter of policy. And so, on a couple of nights in particular, it just snowballed into a big fight, which became very silly. The worst night of all was one night in Leiden in Holland, where there were just loads and loads of cans thrown about, not all empty either, I might add, which was getting really stupidly dangerous. And I think their record company advised them that it wasn't doing them any good, which I think was a wrong decision, because they quit before we got to Germany, which is where they sold some records. Mm. It's a great shame. I think they're very good, especially Annabella, who is really very charismatic, you know, a good singer and good performer. I think with the right management, she could be... you know, and someone needs to take care of her and make sure that things happen right for her and the group.
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Okay, since this happens to be a very special night for us, ending the tour and all, we'd like to do a special song that we very seldom do. But just for you tonight, a song that we used to do in the very early days. It's not on any of our albums. See what you think. A number called Hangman.

0: 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Okay, maybe we'll record that one for the next album. Yes? Only if you say so.
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0: Queen Diary on this day in history.
1: Hello, today is August 1st. Here are some dates from Queen history. 1986, Queen played live on Magic Tour at Mini Estadi, Barcelona, Spain, in front of 18,000 fans. 2007, Brian and Roger played live at the Cannon Theatre, Toronto, Canada with We Will Rock You musical cast, Bohemian Rhapsody, and Canadian Idol cast, The Show Must Go On. 2008, Queen plus Paul Rogers mastered the first studio album The Cosmos Rocks of Queen plus Paul Rogers in a top London recording studio. It was Queen Diary by AI Voice, Nate, Queen Radio Net.
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1: Queen and Adam Lambert live in London in June 2022. Rhapsody Over London is the name of this recording that is an official compilation of several Queen concerts at the O2 in London. The setlist basically hasn't changed since 2019. On the plus side, there's less and less talking, which means more music. It really is 2 hours of hits. On the downside, Roger's voice was in a really bad shape, and this has to be the worst version of I'm in Love with My Car ever. After a few nights, it was dropped from the setlist completely. Since Brian's 2016 tour with Kerry Ellis, he has been experimenting with Antonín Dvořák's New World Symphony in his guitar solo, and now it's a fixed part of it. It's absolutely beautiful.

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0: Shit!
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1: The story behind the song, Sail Away Sweet Sister. From the Game album, this ballad was composed by Brian. Its full title including the words "To the Sister I Never Had" in brackets. It was recorded in Munich in the summer of 1979. Certainly, there's a background here of Brian being an only child. Some of the lyrics are, however, romantic in nature. As Brian's also been vocal in his disapproval of single-sex schools, having attended one himself, maybe it's the lack of female peers around him while he was growing up that led to the creation of this desired female persona. Once this so-called sister is invented, he writes about losing her while still wishing to possess her. Or it could be that he imagines this kind of amorous language being used innocently in childhood play, and he's now repeating it when no longer appropriate, and as she's leaving, making him out of time in more senses than one. One aspect in which this song is anything but out of time is in its rhythmic precision. According to Brian's response to a letter on his website in 2003, this was what he was after when he got Freddie to take on the piano part, whereas he normally played piano on his own tracks. Brian is on lead vocal for most of the song. The musical patterns provide a sense of longing and foreboding over the sister's newfound maturity and independence. As the style becomes heavier in the chorus, the emotions expressed are those of solidarity and loyalty. The initial acoustic solo has an exotic feel, suggesting the sister steps into the unknown. On the chorus reprise, there's more of an assertiveness, stating the belief that his young lady will need him again in the future. Then Freddie's voice intervenes, reminding the sister that she has her life in her own hands. There's also a little play on words in "throw it away too soon, way too soon," the latter sounding like an echo, yet carrying a new emphasis at the same time. The track's vocals end on a tone of regret, and it fades out with John and Freddie prominent on the bass and piano respectively, along with Roger's gentle percussion, the outro following the motif of the piano intro. The song was never played live by Queen, but it's documented that Brian performed it solo in 1998 at least. Furthermore, Axl Rose is known to have sung part of its vocal live in the early 90s as part of an introduction with his band Guns N' Roses to their famous hit Sweet Child of Mine. In much more recent times, Queen and Adam Lambert musicians Tyler Warren and Neil Fairclough have recorded a version on YouTube as a birthday greeting to Brian. This is Alison Sezzi for Queen Radio Net.

0: Well, let me introduce you now to the members of Queen. 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

0: song was especially for you. 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

Are you style of a beat? 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Preferably this one. Nice and easy, guys.

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2: 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The song is called Say It's Not True.

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1: Galileo! 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
2: How was that?
3: Freddy?
4: Higher.
3: Can you go a bit higher?
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3: Freddy's note, sorry.
2: Oh, go on, roll the tape.
5: Overdub 24 of Fred's thing.
2: How was that?
6: Better?
4: Higher.
2: Jesus, how many more
6: Galileos do you want?
3: Freddy wants to do a few more overdubs.
2: Do we even have any tape left?
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8: Yeah, we can't afford much more. 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
5: Dub 26 of Fred's thing.
4: One more.
2: Galileo!
4: One more.
2: Galileo!
4: Again.
2: Galileo! Go on, roll the track. Who even is Galileo? My nuts feel like they're in my chest right now. Are we done?
0: Every day at noon, we play one version of Bohemian Rhapsody. Sometimes the classic version, sometimes something completely different. 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

0: How highly do you rate Freddie Mercury as a front man for a band?
1: There's none better. He's great. He's such a powerful character, personality.
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3: It's so you. You're the one that's burning me upside down and up. So you. 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
1: To finish up with, this is something from the new album Sheer Heart Attack, written by a young Freddie over there. It's called In the Lap of the Gods Revisited. Thank you. Good night.

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2: Wonder now why you would want to go on. You have everything, you're rich, you're successful, you're famous.
3: Oh, here we go again. I've nothing else to do.
2: No.
3: I could become a gardener, actually. We're talking about it as we're sitting in the garden. It's a, I suppose I could become a Japanese landscape gardener. But no, I mean, why should I carry on? No, I want to. In fact, this is this new. I mean, we really didn't think that the tour was going to take on in such a way. I mean, after Live Aid and everything, we thought yes, but now we're breaking all box office records in certain places. So yes. I mean, that's sort of even more of an impetus to sort of carry on. To be honest, you know, why leave now? So. What the hell am I going to do anyway?
4: You are a performer.
3: Yes, I'd get so bored. Yeah.
4: Mm. Are there any new challenges left, though, for you?
3: Just trying to keep the band going when everybody says it's breaking up, to be honest. No, really, that's sort of turned round in such a way. I mean,
4: yeah.
3: We were all getting very despondent and we all wanted to do different things. And when you have that in your sort of bloodstream, as it were, sort of the slightest thing, that happens, you just say fine, that's it, you know. So it's like you just need the slightest excuse to actually break up the band. And for some odd reason, I think after sort of being on tour already, because we've done half the tour
4: yes
3: at the moment, and there was this thing that we had started the tour, and I had sort of made up my mind that after the tour but not let it out or anything, we're just going to sort of finish the tour and then think about it. But I sort of made up my mind. But I mean, having said that, I was the one that actually changed that answer. I do, I'm a man of mood sometimes, yeah.
4: Hmm.
3: So I mean, I suddenly thought that everything was going so well, and I sort of, I don't know, from somewhere or other, I got a sort of newfound sort of force, I think. So I mean, suddenly there's sort of more left in Queen. So having said that, I mean, well, at the end of the tour, I probably say it's finished, but I mean, we really want to stay together. Where it really gets pretty hectic in those areas is when we actually do an album, because I mean, we do get on each other's nerves, and we actually really, it's a pretty solid workout on that. And then you actually start thinking, is it really worth it after all these years? Because I think the way I think about these things, I think so do the rest of them, is that after all these years, you don't want it to be such a fight to get anything done, because I mean, you've already done that thing, and I think most of it should be fun, like recording should be fun now, because I mean, we know each other, don't we? But it's not, it's even worse. So I think, and then you have to sit back and think, is it really worth it? Why don't we just go our separate ways and sort of enjoy it? But I think we're the four people that in the end sort of we need that kind of thing, even though we don't like it. If it was too easy, we would think, oh dear, you know what I mean? So, I mean, like, we want to make it easy for ourselves, and so we have this wonderful space to do nothing, and we think, oh, my God, we better go back in and carry on fighting, really. And I suppose that's it. That's the way I am.
4: Mm. Do you... What kind of things do you fight over?
3: Well, a lot of the time is how each musician is displayed on an album. So, like, if I had more songs than somebody else, it would make them a lesser musician. You see what I mean?
4: Mm.
3: That's how near the market is. So I think now we've... I've always tried to sort of make it very diplomatic, so I just say, okay, no matter what it is, we all have even songs from now, you know. Like in the early days, Brian and I always wrote far more, but now it's come to a stage where they all want to be, pull their weight, you know.
4: Equal share
3: at this point in time, I think that's the only way for Queen to survive.
4: Yeah, because that destroyed the Beatles in the end, didn't it, when George Harrison and Ringo were complaining they had no tracks on their albums.
3: You see, I mean, I don't mind that, but at the time, it's sometimes so great on one of our nerves is that I mean, we can't sort of just live as a quartet all the time. So it's like, you feel like every time you sort of make a move, you're like a sort of four-headed Gorgon or something, you know. You know what I mean? I like to feel that I'm sort of we all want to feel that we're individuals. So it's that break that's very hard to do. Mm. Otherwise, it's horrible to sort of just be, you know, thought of as one quarter of some entity.
4: Mm.
3: But I do enjoy it too. I enjoy it. It is a kind of a hobby in a funny way. It's something that, It's a It's so rewarding in the end that you just want to keep doing it and do different aspects of it to see how they turn out.
4: When you're out there, that the roar of the crowd, what does that do to you when you hear that roar of the crowd? How does it affect you?
3: I look at the bank balance. What do you want me to say? Yeah.
4: Well, I mean, does it still give you shivers in the spine?
3: Very much so.
4: Or
3: very
4: do you much feel
3: so.
4: Nervous?
3: Very much so. I was quite worried about undertaking this tour because I thought, am I going to be able to do all this stuff? And my sort of voice is sort of like it takes a lot of beating, and I just have to make sure that I can't sing as extensively as I used to. So I have to, and there's no excuse you can give. You can't do a show and say, look, I'm sorry, I did two shows, last couple of days, and so my voice is. Really taking a toll on the third. So I was very worried about that because it is a crucial moment as well. Because if we don't do well now, they're going to just say, okay, that is the end of Queen. It's not like the early days where I could do anything because I always knew that I could get away. Now I have to sort of make sure that it's because everybody's watching.
4: What sort of people? Talking about the people you socialise. You mentioned the arts and whatever. Yeah. But then I said to you, would you invite an EastEnder to dinner? I mean EastEnders TV series. I mean soap opera.
3: Oh, yes,
4: I don't mean an EastEnder.
3: Albert, I was just going to ask you about that.
4: I don't mean an EastEnder.
3: Albert, I was just going to ask you about that. Why not? I mean, I just.

0: someone.
1: Because you get into that relationship. Anybody would want that. I mean, everybody wants you're saying that everybody wants a lovely relationship, and at the same time go out and have fun, basically. Oh, we want that, you know, both ways. But for me, at the moment of time, I'm quite happy just coming home and tickling my peonies, and it's just
0: turn that out.
1: That's why I'm tickling them. You shrewd thing, you know.
0: Because has wealth and fame brought you happiness?
1: It's brought me contentment at the moment. Yeah, I'm very content.
0: You look it. Yes.
1: Yeah, I am. I'm very content. I'm very. It's not what I thought I would be happy with. So it's like, you know, I mean, you always sort of have a go in terms of happiness, in terms of love, and other. But I quite like it. It's something that I had to sort of come to terms with, if you know what I mean. Which isn't completely new to me. Like, I mean, you always sort of think, this is the goal I want, and you strive for that. And suddenly, for me, I think I've been sort of pushed in at a tangent. And suddenly I feel, okay, this is where I am, and you have to sort of make the best of it. Does that make sense?
0: No.
1: It's like, I mean, you have your ideals or whatever in terms of, okay, I'll be honest with you, but in terms of love and everything, I always thought it would be this way. And in that area, I've tried and tried and I failed. And suddenly I've just been put in a different direction where I feel that's where I my happiness lies. Rather than sort of have a one-to-one basis, I don't think that's what I feel I'm going to get out of my life, where I have a complete one-to-one. I feel that I can have a one-to-one thing with a lot of people around. This is what I think is going to be
0: your life.
1: My life, and I think I have to come to terms with it. And if you tell yourself that that's what's going to be, then you just let the steam off one end and just say, fuck, it's not going to happen that way. Do it here, we're here, and you know, don't get so tangled up, and otherwise you're just going to lose out. You're going to be dropped dead one day and say, oh my God. I am, honestly, quite content. I really am.
0: And you've become quite serious, haven't you, Freddie?
1: Serious in terms of what?
0: About everything.
1: I've always been serious.
0: Have you?
1: But I still have a flippant nature.
0: Yes, I mean, yes, yeah.
1: Element of humour, yes. Yeah. You have to have that.
0: Yes.
1: But I suppose, I mean, you know, being 39, so you look upon it in a more sedate way, or more sort of, you know, I'm not as...
0: Do you have a fear of middle age, like some people?
1: Not at all.
0: No.
1: It's a very difficult life for people in our position, you know, as you know.
0: Yeah.
1: And the slightest thing can turn it all back. And sometimes you can be a very strong person, and you can build it all up, and against all odds, you've got that. And it takes one tiny little thing, like, I mean, something you put. It's like, and it always, it's to do with love. I think love always comes first. It's always there. Love can always let you down. And that little four-letter word can actually send you cartwheeling back.
0: And you feel it all stems from basically from love, because you have all that wealth, all that success.
1: I'm just saying, in my problem, I think love is always the one that is the hardest to sort of achieve, and it's the one that can let you down most often. So it can be, I think, in ways that you can, in various ways that you can sort of pinpoint it, it always sort of ends up at love, I tell you.
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1: No.
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0: Queen Diary on this day in history.
1: Hello, today is August 1st. Here are some dates from Queen history. 1986, Queen played live on Magic Tour at Mini Estadi, Barcelona, Spain, in front of 18,000 fans. 2007, Brian and Roger played live at the Cannon Theater, Toronto, Canada with We Will Rock You musical cast, Bohemian Rhapsody, and Canadian Idol cast, The Show Must Go On. 2008, Queen plus Paul Rogers mastered the first studio album The Cosmos Rocks of Queen plus Paul Rogers in a top London recording studio. It was Queen Diary by AI Voice Nate, Queen Radio Net.
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0: know something? There's been a lot of rumors lately about a certain band or Queen. And the rumors are that we're gonna split up. What do you think? They're talking from here. Apologies, but I say what I want. You know what I mean? So forget those rumors, we're gonna stay together until we fucking will die, I'm sure.
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0: Mr. Scully from queenconcerts.com presents one Queen or solo concert. 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
1: Queen live in Tokyo, Japan on the 11th of May, 1985. This concert was filmed, broadcast on Japanese radio many times, heavily bootlegged, and also released officially as Final Live in Japan. The official release isn't very good though. The picture quality can't be compared to Montreal 81 or Budapest 86, and the sound mix is a bit weird. Not to mention that several songs were, as always, cut off the official release. On the other hand, the band delivered a really great show. Queen concerts were always carefully rehearsed and planned to the very last details, so it's refreshing to hear the band's improvisation before It's a Hard Life, because together with Brian's guitar solo, this was the only part of the show that changed every night.

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0: Queen Live. How does it sound from the audience?
1: Come on, you stab a beat. Come on, any kind of beat. Preferably this one. Nice and easy, guys.

I'm dedicating this show to Freddie Mercury. No question. You're up there. I know you're up there. This one's for you, my friend. We got some friends up here with us, too, tonight. And unfortunately...

0: 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On air, the best of interviews.
1: Now we come to the grand subject of marketing A Night at the Opera. It's a fascinating subject. How did you conceive the album sleeve and everything else, and how did you go about marketing it?
2: Well, the sleeve had a sort of crest on it, didn't it? That's right.
1: And now you've designed that, right?
2: Well, it was an adaptation of an earlier crest that I did. It was done by David Costa, who sort of worked in conjunction with us, and we made sure it's what we wanted. Since then, I mean, as far as say marketing is concerned, it's a huge process. I mean, it covers such a wide area. Yeah, it's like we said before, we just work on the album material, and then we choose a single. In this case, and Night at the Opera case, it happened to be Bohemian Rhapsody, and with that we made a film, which helped us a lot. I mean, we did it with Bruce Gowers.
3: We made a film.
2: A promotional
3: film. In rather short time, actually. We were, just before we went out to tour in England, when Bohemian Rhapsody was released, we were rehearsing up at Elstree, wasn't it?
2: Yeah.
3: And they just came in one night with a video truck, one or two little bits, and we did it in about 4 hours, didn't we?
2: Yes.
4: The film opened up a new avenue for us, because the film was used all around the world and worked very successfully. It didn't only just get the record across, it got Queen across, both visually and sort of orally. And now it's really a part of the accepted pattern of marketing a single for any major, or in fact even a new band these days, or artist, to make the record, and they bring out the record, but they always have the film with the record. In fact, you can sell that film around the whole world and literally promote your records with it without actually being there. I think ABBA have turned that into a great advantage, yes.
1: John, how deeply do you involve yourselves with the marketing?
3: We involve ourselves artistically with the product, basically. I mean, obviously the album, the cover and the film, we're very much involved with that. But as far as the actual sort of marketing, I mean, a lot is up to the record company, you know, as long as they don't do anything that is grossly in bad taste, you know, and we like to keep an eye on what they're doing.
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0: Queen Diary on this day in history.
1: Hello, today is August 1st. Here are some dates from Queen history. 1986, Queen played live on Magic Tour at Mini Estadi, Barcelona, Spain, in front of 18,000 fans. 2007, Brian and Roger played live at the Cannon Theatre, Toronto, Canada with We Will Rock You musical cast, Bohemian Rhapsody, and Canadian Idol cast, The Show Must Go On. 2008, Queen plus Paul Rogers mastered the first studio album The Cosmos Rocks of Queen plus Paul Rogers in a top London recording studio. It was Queen Diary by AI Voice Nate, Queen Radio Net.
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0: How would you describe yourself as an artist? 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
1: No, myself as an artist, I'm just a musical prostitute, my dear.
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1: Well, despite those current health problems, despite partying, the expensive restaurants and the opera and the ballet, and generally being a dirty stop-out, Freddie looks incredibly good. You look fit and young, I said, rather jealously, so how come?
2: I don't get up every morning and rush to the mirror and say how many lines I've got. I mean, that's the best way to do it, as far as I'm concerned. I don't worry, because, I mean, if you're going to get old, or you look, that's the way it is, no matter facelifts or whatever, no matter how many creams you use, or what's it, it's just not me, you know, it's just not me, And I know the kind of life I lead sometimes, you know, on these late nights and everything. Yeah. I can get by with like 2 or 3 hours sleep a night, and I'm fine.
1: Are you vain?
2: And then am I vain? Well, to a certain extent, yes.
1: Yeah.
2: I have those ingredients. Yes.
1: How do you show yourself?
2: I like to feel that I look good at all times when I go out. I think it has its inner happiness, you know, it has to come from within.
1: It seems to be a very successful way of coming from it as well. And apart from that inner well-being, Freddie has taken his fair share of physical knocks. We reported on the broken leg, I think it happened in Brazil. And in fact, the broken leg has happened on more than one occasion.
2: I've actually broken it 3 times. But it's not broken. I think broken is the wrong thing. I've just torn my ligaments, which I think is worse sometimes. So it's nothing to do with the bones. It's just my ligaments on the right knee. I used to do a lot of exercise and weightlifting and all that. And it's sort of, I can't really, because I can't really put pressure on my right knee anymore. So therefore, I'm sort of limited in the kind of exercise and the weightlifting I do. In one performance on a German tour, I actually collapsed. I just did a wrong move, and right on the front stage, I just, you know, spotlights and everything, I just collapsed, and they thought it was part of the show, but of course I couldn't get up again. But as, you know, the show must go on, I was in agony, but I just said, I'll do 2 more songs, but seated at the piano, because at least I can. So they carried me on again. And it was the only time I've actually done this. So at the end of the show, I couldn't take my bow. I was just sat there because I couldn't move. But I was at the piano. I did Bohemian Rhapsody and We're the Champions. And, you know, the rest of the group had to leave. And then straight

0: are the champions. It's 11:25. We now know he's been under a lot of strain, so let's talk about the future with Freddie Mercury on a Wednesday morning.
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0: So is Freddie thinking of putting his feet up for a while?
2: Far be it from me to say that I don't want to do nothing. And people are saying, okay, now I've done my solo project, and they think I'm actually going to just stay that way. But no way. I mean, I do love working with Queen, and I think the next project is going to be the next Queen album. And the only thing I did sort of point out to them is that I need a well-deserved rest. Yeah. I mean, in terms of schedule and all that, I mean, we should be doing a Queen album now, you see. But I mean, because I did my solo project, it sort of went off on a tangent, and now everything is sort of coming a bit late. And I just said, look, for me to do it properly, I need a little bit of rest. I mean, I think the next Queen album is scheduled in December.

0: written in the stars.
1: Freddie Mercury. I was trying to think of a way to sum him up. One thing he said to me that we weren't able to use in this piece of tape, there's so much material we actually had that we couldn't use. We were talking about the appearance that Queen are going to make at Live Aid, and he said he was delighted about it, and I said, how can you be delighted? It's a mega concert for everybody. Mega's a word I shouldn't use. No one is going to be able to do a voice check, a sound check, or a lighting check. It'll be just Queen exposed, naked, as it were. And he said, I'm delighted about that, because it will actually prove to people that Queen are a musical band, not just an effects band.
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0: Queen Diary on this day in history.
1: Hello, today is August 1st. Here are some dates from Queen history. 1986, Queen played live on Magic Tour at Mini Estadi, Barcelona, Spain, in front of 18,000 fans. 2007, Brian and Roger played live at the Cannon Theatre, Toronto, Canada with We Will Rock You musical cast, Bohemian Rhapsody, and Canadian Idol cast, The Show Must Go On. 2008, Queen plus Paul Rogers mastered the first studio album The Cosmos Rocks of Queen plus Paul Rogers in a top London recording studio. It was Queen Diary by AI Voice Nate, Queen Radio Net.
0: 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That's Queen. That's Queen.

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1: Don't I look good?
0: Yeah, you look great. What do you think has kept the band together and so intact, and same personnel
1: money.
0: For so many years?
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1: Queen with Paul Rodgers live at the 4664 Festival in George, South Africa on the 19th of March 2005. 4664 was a series of 8 benefit concerts played in honor of Nelson Mandela between 2003 and 2008. The first one was in November 2003, and Queen were joined by Anastasia, Beyoncé or Zucchero. This second concert was held in 2005, and Queen were joined by Paul Rodgers for 75 minutes of what became a rehearsal for the forthcoming European tour. The setlist included Queen hits, but also 3 songs from Paul's career that were also played later on the European tour.
0: Queen Concerts, thanks to the website queenconcerts.com.

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0: 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Thank you.
1: What, I really hope that's not the last time that ever happens.
2: She did that beautifully.
1: I'd like to sing you an old song now in a little bit of a different way. 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
1: Sondag vier Pasala fees. 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
5: 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Maar dit help jy om nie daaroor te dink nie. Jy moet dit daaroor praat. Want as jy nie daaroor praat nie, hoe gaan jou teammates weet wat jou game plan is, né? Soos om naas altyd op TV sê, to communicate is the name of the game.
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7: All right, how you doing? Do you feel all right? Yeah, yeah. Do you feel all right? Yeah. Now, do you feel all right now? Yeah. Do you feel all right? Yeah. Woo. Roger's gonna sing for you now, Roger. Remember this one? I'll read it.

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0: One more time, Queen and Paul Rudner! I'd like to say a big thank you to Will Smith for doing a great job in a great way. Good night and thank you. Keep Ace in mind. We love you.
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1: Radio Queen arrived for 6 dates as part of their European tour, their first live appearances, in fact, for 2.5 years. Well, the 1984 stage show from Queen may be a little more restrained than in the past, because lead singer Freddie Mercury is still recovering from a leg injury earlier in the year. Freddie spent the last few months in Munich, West Germany, working on a solo album, and the rest of the band recently joined him there to rehearse for the tour. Well, Newsbeat's been there too, and first we asked Freddie Mercury whether he's looking forward to performing live again.
2: I think this tour, for me anyway, is going to be slightly special because we've stayed away from touring for about 2 years. So, before, I think touring became too much of the norm, and I found myself in a rut. That's why I was the first one to actually decide that I wanted something like 6 months away from all the entire music industry. Now, after 2 years, I think it's going to be a breath of fresh air, especially for me. My solo project is the other thing. I mean, sort of side by side. I mean, doing a tour is one thing, but I'm going to come back to my solo project, and that's excited me quite a bit. I was hoping to actually finish it before the tour, but I ran out of time, and so I've got to come back just before Christmas and finish it.
3: Tell us a bit about the solo album. Will it bear any resemblance to a Queen album?
2: Yes and no. There's bound to be people saying that, yeah, that sounds like Queen. But I mean, I'm not afraid of that. It's just that I want a batch of songs that sound good or good enough than the way I choose them, and to the best of my capabilities, I'm going to do a solo album.
3: The shows, of course, come to Britain within the next few weeks. Does playing Britain mean anything special to you at all, or is it just another big gig now?
2: London, I find very, I find it frightening, because I think it's the familiarity of it all. It's where we started and everything, and I like playing there, but I hate it at the same time.
3: Are you actually looking forward to going out on stage and performing again?
2: I'm looking forward to this tour. The only thing that I'm worried about is my legs. I mean, I sort of, I had a bit of a mishap with it about 2 months ago. There are certain things I don't think I can do that, and I like to be sort of 100% fit when I'm doing these things. And I'm just worried because I mean, there are times where if I move too fast or whatever, it just seems to sort of snap. In a way, I just don't want to let people down, and I don't want to let the rest of the group down, and myself, because, I mean, I know the things that are expected of me, and, I mean, I'd love my leg to be, 100%, but maybe it's just me being a bit paranoid. Maybe after the first couple of nights, I'll be all right.
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0: Queen Diary on this day in history.
1: Hello, today is August 1st. Here are some dates from Queen history. 1986, Queen played live on Magic Tour at Mini Estadi, Barcelona, Spain, in front of 18,000 fans. 2007, Brian and Roger played live at the Cannon Theatre, Toronto, Canada with We Will Rock You musical cast, Bohemian Rhapsody, and Canadian Idol cast, The Show Must Go On. 2008, Queen plus Paul Rogers mastered the first studio album The Cosmos Rocks of Queen plus Paul Rogers in a top London recording studio. It was Queen Diary by AI Voice Nate, Queen Radio Net.
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0: We call the album A Night at the Opera. No, don't misunderstand, darling. It's a rock and roll record with the scale of opera, the pathos of Greek tragedy, the wit of Shakespeare, the unbridled joy of musical theater. It's a musical experience.
1: Yeah.
0: Rather than just another record. Something for everyone, something, something that will make people feel belongs to them. We're mixed genres, we'll cross boundaries, we'll speak in bloody tongues if we want to.
2: No, there's no musical ghetto that could contain us.
0: That's it.
3: No one knows what Queen means because it doesn't mean one thing.
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0: 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We're all legends. But you're right, I am a legend.
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1: This is what you wanted. This is what you're going to get.

Yeah. I said, yeah. Yeah. All right, all right. All right, all right. All right, all right. Yeah, yeah. Yeah, yeah. Come on, do it to the beat.

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2: My older sister took me to go see Queen in concert, the first concert I ever saw. And I watched the fucking drummer and I said, I want to fucking be him. I want to do that. And, well, my mentor is here tonight, Mr. fucking Roger Taylor. How about that?

0: 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I got a feeling I should be doing all right. Doing all right.
1: I was born with 4 additional incisors. More space in my mouth means more range. I'll consider your offer.
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3: This is from the Sheer Heart Attack album.

Yeah. Yeah. Yeah. Yeah. Yeah. Yeah. Yeah. Yeah. Yeah. Yeah. Yeah. Yeah. All right. You want to play? Now I'm here. Now I'm here. Now I'm here. Now I'm here. Think I stay.

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